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But she looks back, yeah, she throws me a kiss like, honey, I sure want you. 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

0: 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I'm giving up on love. 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Nonstop country. 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

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You're going to be hanging around here while you want to watch my jacket? 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

0: These are the songs and artists that started it all. The architects that paved the way for today's country stars. This is the Legendary Breakfast on the Ranch.
1: For this week, we're going to begin with a 21-year-old woman wanting to follow in her mother's footsteps. My name is Drew, and I welcome you to your Legendary Breakfast. In the mid-60s, Liz Anderson found herself with a recording contract for RCA Victor. By the end of the decade, Liz's daughter wanted to try her own hand at music, but often found herself in her mother's shadow. In fact, Lynn Anderson's first recordings were songs written by Mom. Ride, Ride, Ride, and If I Kiss You, Will You Go Away? Eventually, Lynn would have a man in her life, record producer Glenn Sutton. The two were married on May 4th, 1969, and shortly after, Lynn signed with Columbia Records so that her husband could produce her music and she could have some freedom. Finally, Lynn Anderson had the means to record a song that she'd been wanting to do for a while. Unfortunately, Glenn said no. She would wear him down and they would record the song, but Glenn's intention was to bury it on the B-side of the record. But in an odd twist of fate, Columbia president Clive Davis overheard Glenn working on the song and told the producer that that would have to be Lynn Anderson's first single with the label. Sutton did what he was told, and Lynn's career would never be the same. We begin your Legendary Breakfast with Rose Garden.

Three chords and the truth. Back when it was more than country, it was country and Western. The Legendary Breakfast on the Ranch.

0: You know, before the release of that song, Steve Warner was on the verge of being a one-hit wonder. 1982, All Roads Lead to You went to number one. But every time Steve followed up with another single, it would fail to chart in the top 10. Closest peaked at 15. He had two options now. Quit while he was ahead or try something new. In comes producer Tony Brown, who produced the album Midnight Fire, which did far better numbers. But let's take you to 1985. Steve decided he was going to leave RCA because his mentor, Chet Atkins, was gone. So Warner decided to sign a contract with MCA and got together with producer Jimmy Bowen for his next album. However, the contract Warner signed allowed Steve to bring in any producer he wanted. And he brought back Tony Brown. Because the two of them passed on a song for his previous album, and Steve decided to tie up some loose ends with his friend. And finally, after years of hard work, Steve was back at number one with Some Fools Never Learn. Steve, funny enough, carried that song with him for 2 years following the release of Midnight Fire. Much like how Kenny O'Dell carried a song title in his wallet until Charlie Rich needed a hit. Find out what Kenny's note said when we come back.
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Linda Ronstadt sings about a blue bayou as Josh shares a story about a California mountain. Time now for the Golden Request, where you can share with us a classic country song you want played on the show, and all we need is the story behind why. 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Josh's message reads as follows. I was in the Army training in California. We didn't have any cell service, and someone had downloaded this song. I don't know why, but we sang it at the top of our lungs on a mountain for like a month. I saw a picture of my old buddies on this mountain, and I hope you could play the song for us. P.S. We ended up naming the mountain Ladies' Night. Throughout my time with the Legendary Breakfast, I've played songs for friends, for family, for lovers. But a song for a mountain, that's a new one. This week's Golden Request, Johnny Paycheck, She's All I Got.

0: While technically Barbara Fairchild's career began in 1969, her love of music started in 1955, when she was only 5 years old. Barbara signed up for the school talent show in her hometown of Nobel, Arkansas, but unfortunately, she didn't win in 1955, or in 56, or in 57. It actually took Barbara 7 years of trying before she finally got the win. And after high school, Fairchild decided that she was going to make her way to Nashville for a shot at the big time. And one of the ways she tried for a contract was meeting producers face to face. It worked with Jerry Crutchfield at Cap Records and later with Billy Sherrill at Columbia. When Barbara got a shot at recording a bona fide hit, she asked Billy if Jerry could produce it. He was the first one to give her a shot, and she wanted him with her. Then, with one song about a teddy bear, Fairchild's dream had come true. And speaking of women who went to Nashville and were able to find success, we'll have Sylvia after the break.
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0: Growing up with a famous father can be difficult. Not only do the kids at school pick on you, but great things are expected from you. And no matter how much Roseanne Cash pushed away, she could never deny her love of music. She eventually got a deal with Columbia Records, but promised herself that she would be making music her way and not simply do what Dad was doing. That being said, Roseanne did think to cover a song that her dad recorded back in 1962. The year was 1988, and Roseanne already had an idea on how to differentiate her version of Tennessee Flat Top Box. She just needed to confirm that the rights were in the public domain. But here's the thing. They weren't. The songwriter was still alive, and his name was Johnny Cash. Yeah, Roseanne thought her father recorded an old folk song, but no, it was a Cash original. And of course, dear old Dad let her have the rights to the song and would go on to say that Roseanne's success with Tennessee Flat Top Box was one of his life's greatest fulfillments. We're going to have another Johnny Cash original when we return.
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0: It's time for some mandatory Merle on the Ranch Legendary Breakfast.
1: When George Jones and Merle Haggard got together to record music, a deal had to be in place. Merle was signed with Epic Records, and so was George, but they had to find out who's going to produce this song. Ultimately, Billy Sherrill was brought in for the job because Billy was instrumental in George's comeback not 1 year prior. However, Billy did go on record to say that Merle was the one in charge. Even after he and Jones recorded and released the biggest song of the decade, He Stopped Loving Her Today, the two men simply followed whatever idea the Hag came up with. And in 1982, Merle's idea was to take a song from 1971, written by Willie Nelson, and make it a duet. Neither Billy nor George put up a fight. They trusted whatever Merle wanted, which was the best move, because this tune made it all the way to number one. This week's mandatory Merle is Yesterday's Wine.

0: When a producer and an artist agree on a song, the whole process is magic. But when only one person is on board, the other has to get creative. When Anne Murray first got a copy of the demo for Shadows in the Moonlight, she wasn't very keen on recording it, even though her producer at the time, Jim Ed Norman, saw its potential. So Jim asked, "What is it about the song that turns you away?" And she said, "The vocals were bland, boring, unimaginative." So Jim grabbed Anne's brother, Bruce, and had him record background vocals. He then mixed the two vocals together, and that would convince Murray to give the song a shot. Afterwards, Jim would add a guitar solo by Bob Mann and a saxophone part by Don Thompson. Anne was convinced that this was set to be a number one hit, and she ended up being right. Anne Murray would become forever grateful that Jim didn't give up on that song. And speaking of producers and artists who work incredibly well together, we have Crystal Gayle and her producer, Alan Reynolds, coming up.
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Back in 1979, Hank Williams Jr. brought rock-inspired edge to his country music. Much like how our next artist is doing the same thing today. It's time that we look ahead, just for a moment, and ask how the music of the Golden Age brought us the hits we love today. Michael found himself in Nashville back in 2016 to write music for Morgan Wallen and Florida Georgia Line. A couple years later, Michael gets himself his own recording contract and starts doing rock music. Although he keeps getting pulled into the country scene. After some identity issues, Michael Hardy found himself at his deer camp, buying into the country lifestyle. He then asked his friends within the industry for some album recommendations. Now, Hardy didn't want to completely abandon the rock edge that brought him success so far. He just wanted to write a song that described this moment at the deer camp, the moment where he decides to focus on country. So keep your ear open for some Hank, some Merle, some Whitley, and some Straight as you enjoy Favorite Country Song.

I want to take you through the history of this song. In 1978, Bob Seger wrote and recorded We've Got Tonight, and it went a little something like this.

But before it fell into the hands of Kenny Rogers and Sheena Easton, the song made a few stops on the road. First, you had Dottie West record a version for her album, Special Delivery.

0: would be in 1983 when Liberty Records head Jim Mazza suggested to Kenny Rogers that this song could be a huge hit as a duet. Sheena Easton would be chosen and signed on immediately. Such a wild 5 years for a song. We're going to have another duet after these messages, but this time, it's two guys singing.
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0: What happens when a songwriter can't write a song? He gets his wife to do it. Bob Rice was dating Sharon Vaughn back in 1975, and he was tasked with writing something for Bobby Bear. Problem was, Rice was having terrible writer's block. Couldn't think of anything. So he asked, Sharon, did you have any ideas? Sharon then shares with him a song that she wrote called My Heroes Have Always Been Cowboys. Bob brought it to Bear, who did decline. Luckily, Waylon Jennings caught wind of the song and recorded it for his Wanted album back in 1976. But now, it's the summer of 1979. Willie Nelson is set to act alongside Robert Redford and Jane Fonda in the movie The Electric Horseman. Waylon told his friend that there was a song he recorded back in the day that would be great for the movie's soundtrack. And he was right. After 5 years of middling success, Sharon Vaughn's song climbed to number one in 1980, 3 months after the film's release. Our next song was also a gift, this time from Merle Haggard to Charlie Pride. But before then, I must wish you a wonderful rest of your day. Thank you for your support, The Legendary Breakfast. This is Drew, signing off.
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0: From coast to coast, this is the show that brings the country together one song at a time. It's time to count down the 30 biggest songs of the week. 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
1: Welcome back to the show that counts down the top 30 country songs all across Canada. This is the Cross Canada Country Countdown, and I'm your host, Kate Ryan. Last weekend, Ella Langley cracked the number one position again on our countdown. It was with her latest hit, Be Her.
2: I just want to be her so bad, it hurts so bad, it hurts so bad. I just want to be her. I just want to be her.
1: Now, that was her first week at number one with that song. Can Ella do it again this week? That is the burning question.
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1: Tay-Bae is originally from Peterborough, Ontario, but like so many other country artists trying to make it, he now makes his home in Nashville, where the center of the action is. But Tay-Bae hasn't forgotten his Canadian fans.
3: I just wanted to hop on here and shout out Canadian Country Radio, all my friends up there in Canada for playing this record. It's about to hit the top 30 soon. It just feels good to be back. It feels great to have music out. We've got a lot of stuff in the can. There's a record that I've kind of teased about called Chevrolet Back. I'm excited to get that out as well very, very soon. Life is good. Hope everyone has a great weekend.
1: Starting off our countdown at number 30, down one spot from last week, this is Tay-Bae with That's Gonna Leave a Memory.

0: In with song number 29, down two spots from last week. That was Zach Taub and South of Sanity.
1: Number 28.
0: Jason Aldean has 20 years under his belt in making records, and he's always pushing himself in the studio, experimenting with things. When Jason recorded Don't Tell on Me, he sang the lead vocal 6 times and spent time throwing in counter melodies, ad-libs, extra lines, just to see what would work best. Jason said, I'll go in and sing some stuff that doesn't work, and we're like, let's go again. We'll keep messing around until we figure things out that work for the song. Here with song number 28 and a chart debut, this is Jason Aldean with Don't Tell on Me on the Cross Canada Country Countdown.

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0: Dylan Scott just released a brand new song called Slow Down, Old Son. And the story behind it does hit a little hard. His mom spent his whole life telling him to slow down. And now that she's gone, he says he finds himself saying the exact same thing to his own kids. He's made a music video filled with home footage, clips from his own childhood, mixed with moments of him as a dad as well. And it's the kind of thing that'll get you right in the chest. Take a little listen to this.

0: son.
1: That new song comes on the heels of his 7th number one hit, over 400 million streams and 2 chart toppers in 2025 alone. Dylan Scott is on a roll. Here with song number 26, this is Dylan Scott, What He'll Never Have. Girl,

0: And that was song number 26, What He'll Never Have, from Dylan Scott. Coming up, we'll have song number 25 from a fellow who has two songs on the countdown this week. That song and more when we return to the Cross Canada Country Countdown.
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6: Luke Combs was in Green Bay, Wisconsin recently for two sold-out shows at Lambeau Field. And between rounds of golf and sound checks, he made a detour that's gone kind of viral. Three kids were running a lemonade stand in a small town just outside Green Bay. They had no idea who pulled up in the SUV. The man ordered four drinks and left a $120 tip. The kids thought he was a famous golfer, but it wasn't until their mom spotted his Instagram post that they figured it out. Here was song number 25. Up five spots, this is Luke Combs and Be By You.

0: Down two spots this weekend. That was Tennille Arts with Don't Ruin Flowers.
1: Number 23.
0: Some artists kind of cringe when you refer to them as an overnight success. However, that title really doesn't bother Bailey Zimmerman. He has no problem with that reference.
2: The day I quit my job was 2 a.m. I posted a song called Never Coming Home, the first song I'd ever written, posted on TikTok, and I woke up the next morning and it had like almost 2 million views, and I quit my job right there. And truly overnight, I quit my job. I'm doing music full time. I mean, I think a month later I signed a record deal, or 2 months later I signed a record deal, moved to Nashville. Like, overnight, dude. It's unbelievable.
0: In fact, he's up two positions this week to number 23. Here is Bailey Zimmerman, Chevy Silverado.
3: Why?

That was song number 23 this week. Bailey Zimmerman, Chevy Silverado. Before he was selling out shows and climbing up the charts, Corey Kent got an early taste of life on the road. He was just 11 years old when he joined a touring Western swing band, spending 5 years traveling and performing. After nearly giving up on music altogether, a chance opportunity to join Willie Nelson on stage inspired him to start writing songs, a moment that helped set him on the path to becoming one of country

0: 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When we return, we will have song number 22 from Corey Kent featuring Cole Wetzel when the Cross Canada Country Countdown returns.
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0: two spots this week to number 22. That was Corey Kent featuring Co Wetzel with Rocky Mountain Low. That was Corey Kent's Now song. But his breakthrough hit almost changed everything for Corey overnight.
1: That's how we know them now, but it's not how they started. This is Now and Then.
0: Wild as Her exploded on streaming platforms, and it eventually racked up more than 300 million streams in the first year alone. The song went platinum and reached number one at country radio. It also sparked a bidding war among Nashville record labels before Corey ultimately signed with RCA Nashville. But it will always remain the song that introduced Corey to country fans all around the world. Here's Corey with a little story behind that song.
2: The first time I heard this song, it reminded me instantly of my wife. She's so adventurous. She keeps me on my toes, and we have a blast together. One of the things that I find very important in my personal career is letting the best song win. And we were sitting around in the publishing office at my publisher's, and we had a whole group listening through songs, and this song just raised its hand. Everybody in the room knew that it was special. With this song in particular, we knew that we wanted to lean a little more rock and roll and really take the opportunity to make a moment out of it. And so it's just this freeing opportunity to be unapologetically you. And I think that's why people connect with it so much.

0: That was our then song from Corey Kent, Wild as Her.
1: Number 21.
0: Morgan Wallen had a bit of a rock star moment recently during a show in Denver. While performing Sand in My Boots, Wallen reportedly ran into some technical issues and couldn't hear his piano. So he finished the song a cappella with the crowd singing along behind. Then channeling a little frustration at the end of the performance, Morgan tipped the piano over on stage before closing out the night with Last Night and Whiskey Glasses. Here with song number 21, up five spots this week, this is Morgan Wallen, Don't We?
2: Wouldn't

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7: Riley Green is tipping his hat to one of his heroes. Riley's new song, Think As You Drunk, was inspired by Toby Keith's classic, As Good As I Once Was. Right down to the guitar groove and sense of humor. In fact, Toby is credited as a co-writer. And thanks to some voice tracks in the vault, Toby's voice even delivers the final line of the song. For Riley, it's more than a tribute. It's a chance to share the spotlight with one of country music's all-time greats. So let's go back to 2005. Here is our throwback track from Toby Keith, As Good As I Once Was.

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0: Number 20.
1: Brett Kissel recently celebrated his 36th birthday in a very Brett Kissel kind of way. He joked that he was probably going to spend the night drinking whiskey and playing Brooks and Dunn songs with friends anyway. So he decided to turn it into a full-blown birthday party and concert at Cook County Saloon in Edmonton. The event actually also raised money for Alberta Dreams, proving once again that Brett knows how to mix a good time with a good cause. Here with song number 20, Down Two Spots with his friend Dierks Bentley. This is Brett Kissel and Hurtin' Songs. It was-

0: Well, sassy little Betty has moved up one spot this week to number 19. That was Carter Faith with Betty.
1: Number 18.
0: Owen Riegling says when he's writing and recording new music, he's often thinking beyond the studio. In fact, many of the songs on his latest album, In the Feeling, were shaped with the live show in mind. Owen says he loves creating moments that fans can sing back to him, and that concert energy plays a big role in the choices that he makes as a songwriter.
2: I think songs live can be interpreted a little bit as well, but we also like to get in and dissect these songs and build moments into the music as well, and we're definitely doing that with some of these new songs. So when it comes to making records, I definitely think of it like a live show, and I think this album is paced a little bit like a live show. Like, there's a lot of slower moments, but there's also a lot of energy at times, and that's how I like to build the live show as well.
0: Up one spot this week to number 18. Here is Love Hate Love, Owen Riegling.
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0: 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That was Tyler Joe Miller with Under the Influence, sitting at number 17.
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0: The Recklaws have just wrapped up their annual songwriting camp at Old Hickory Lake in Hendersonville, Tennessee. Now, the invite-only retreat brings together some of country music's top artists, writers, and producers. Now, over a few days, they team up in a laid-back setting to collaborate and create new music that could end up as future hits. It's part songwriting session, part creative getaway, and it's all about building the next wave of country songs. Here with song number 16, down 6 spots from last week, The Recklaws featuring Dean Brody with Hometown Heroes. Remember when

0: was The Reclaws featuring Dean Brody with song number 16, Hometown Heroes, on the countdown this week. George Burge's single, Ride, Ride, Ride, uses the phrase barbed wire tough. Now, it's a metaphor that's rooted in his West Texas upbringing. Burge says barbed wire represents resilience, something that endures long after everything else is faded. The song began as a concept called Saddle Up Anyway, inspired by George's father and some classic John Wayne wisdom. It later evolved into the track we now know, and it's coming up.
1: Don't move, don't move.
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0: one spot to number 15. That was George Burge with Ride, Ride, Ride, featuring Luke Bryan.
1: Number 14.
0: Before the CMA Ontario Bonfire music event even got going, Mother Nature decided to do a little unplug set of her own. First, a tree came down, it took out a power line, and just like that, the venue lost power. But instead of calling it a night, Sully Burrows says the show simply moved outdoors in true bonfire style. No lights, no problem. Just a crowd, a fire, and a whole lot of country music. Up one spot to number 14. This is Sully Burrows with Put It On Me.
1: Every Canadian country star started somewhere.
2: Hi, this is Sully Burrows. I'm from Parry Sound, Ontario, and this is the Cross Canada Country Countdown.

0: And that was song number 14 from Sully Burroughs and Put It On Me.
1: Let's take a break from Countdown the Top 30 and check out one on the rise. Here's one to watch.
0: iValley have been delivering hits for years. And now while they still get excited about new music, Brad Rempel says release day doesn't quite hit the same way that it used to.
2: On like New Music Friday, I'm going to be either at a basketball game for one of my boys or a football game or maybe a baseball game, not throwing a party. That just doesn't happen. If you ask me maybe 10 years ago, sure, but not like we don't celebrate, but I kind of celebrate more when we go up to Canada and tour and find out from the audience whether or not the song was a hit.
0: With our one to watch, this is iValley, Fools.

0: Keep your eye on that one. That was High Valley with our one to watch, Fools. Morgan Wallen says there was absolutely no hesitation when he was asked to be part of Ella Langley's I Can't Love You Anymore. He says, I loved it the second I heard it. Morgan says that he and Ella had been discussing teaming up for a while, and this felt like the right moment to make it all happen. Wallen says he's honored she chose him for the collaboration. It's making headway up the charts. Coming up, we will have song number 13 from Ella Langley and Morgan Wallen when the countdown returns.
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0: up four spots to number 13. That was Ella Langley and Morgan Wallen with I Can't Love You Anymore.
1: Number 12.
0: You know, even stars get a little starstruck. Dean Brody recently opened for one of his childhood heroes, Bryan Adams, at the F1 Canadian Grand Prix. Brody shared that meeting Adams was a surreal moment, calling it a full circle experience after growing up inspired by Bryan's music. As he put it, he looked about as calm as you'd expect meeting your musical hero, adding that Adams has had a huge impact on him, and it was an honor to share the stage at the same event. Up one spot to song number 12. This is Dean Brody, A Man Without a Woman.

0: That was Dean Brody, A Man Without a Woman, holding our 12th spot this weekend on the countdown.
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0: Our next artist is holding steady again this week in the 11th spot. Hailing from Waterloo, Ontario, here is Nate Holler, Thought About You on the Cross Canada Country Countdown.

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6: Hailing from Prince George, British Columbia, the Chris Goodwin Band is carving out a spot in country with a sound built on small town roots and hardworking stories. Their latest single is Cause That Girl, which is a new song that actually goes back several years.
7: My parents were both musicians, and when I first started like writing riffs, writing songs around like 14, 15 maybe, my mom advised that I should have like a notebook for song ideas and riffs and stuff like that. So pen and paper, this is before computers were really even like common in anyone's house, I wrote down that initial riff, countrified it, after getting a box of old stuff from my dad's place pretty recently, going through it, still had that binder. But yeah, that initial riff is 20 years old.
6: Here with our Made and Played in Canada song, this is Chris Goodwin, Cause That Girl.

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0: Number 10.
1: Kane Brown doesn't often pause to reflect on his success, but recently he admitted he started to take stock of everything that he's accomplished.
2: I will say probably 2 days ago was my first time going around and looking at, you know, what I've done in my life. I've never talked about myself. I don't ever feel like I'm good enough. Well, that was before. So like the other day, my family is in Florida. So I was walking around my house and like all my plaques and stuff, they're put away and I'm never in that room. So I never see them. So I just remember I opened the door and was just looking around at my accomplishments and everything. I was like, good for you, dude. Like, you did that. So I'd say two days ago, I had one.
1: Moving up two spots to the number 10 position. Here is Kane Brown with Woman.
3: Hey, it's not

0: holding steady in the ninth position again this week. That was Morgan Griffiths with Just Being Me.
1: Number 8.
0: Megan Maroney recently had a full circle moment, performing her song Wonder at her best friend Natalie's wedding in Turks and Caicos. Maroney explained to guests that the song was originally written years ago during their college days at UGA when her friend was going through a difficult relationship. She told her then that one day she'd find someone who wouldn't leave her wondering, and now she has. Standing as maid of honor, Maroney called the performance one of the most meaningful times she's ever played that song. Here was song number 8, holding steady in that spot. This is Megan Maroney, Beautiful Things.

0: love to.
1: We've had a number of folks who haven't wanted to give up their positions this weekend. Keeping spot number 7, that was Josh Ross, and scared of getting sober.
2: Number 6.
1: Cody Johnson has officially set the stage for his next album, Banks of the Trinity. It's arriving June 26th, and it's shaping up to be one of his most personal projects ever. The 16-track album digs deep into his Texas roots, with stories inspired by his childhood along the Trinity River, small-town memories, and the people who shaped him along the way. Now, the title itself comes from those early days spent fishing, working, and growing up just outside Sebastopol, Texas. The project also features two major collaborations, the Brothers Osborne on Foolproof and Luke Combs on the track Shoot the Bull. Other standout moments include Bible for a Boy, a tribute to his son, and the title track, Banks of the Trinity, which ties the whole album back to where it all began. After a delayed release due to emergency surgery last year, Johnson says the extra time ultimately helped him find some of the strongest material on the record. Here holding steady as well at number 6, Cody Johnson with The Fall.
3: I've been

0: And that was song number 6 from Cody Johnson, The Fall. We're getting closer to finding out who will hold the number one spot this week on the countdown. Now, the question is, now that Ella's B Her has taken over number one, can she retain the spot this weekend as well? I think you're going to need to stay with me to find out when the countdown continues with song number 5 right after this break.
1: Don't move.
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0: holding steady at number 5. That was Luke Combs for the second time in our countdown today with Sleepless in a Hotel Room.
1: Number 4.
0: Riley Green is pretty much rolling faster than a tumbleweed in a deserted town from an old Western. In other words, he is on a roll. Riley's landed a part in the Yellowstone spinoff Marshals and is set to join season 30 of The Voice as a Coach. And in amongst all of that, Riley has just dropped his new song, Think As You Drunk. Plus, he has a brand new album on the way this September. When it comes to the big screen, Riley says he's not done exploring acting either. He has auditioned for more roles and even has his eye on something else. A remake of the 1999 football classic, Varsity Blues. And if that happens, Riley says he wants to step into the lead role of Jonathan Mox Moxon. The biggest challenge right now, though, for Riley is trying to juggle everything. And he admits balancing touring, filming, and TV commitments has been the toughest part of his increasing Hollywood side hustle. Here was song number 4, down 2 spots from last week. This is Riley Green, Change My Mind.

0: That was song number 4 from Riley Green, Change My Mind.
1: The Cross Canada Country Countdown, number 3.
0: For Jordan Davis, some of the most meaningful parts of his life didn't actually happen on stage. Jordan says they happened on long drives through Louisiana. Growing up in Shreveport, Jordan spent many hours riding around with his dad and brother in an old Jeep Wagoneer. They spent time heading to fish in the Toledo Bend Reservoir or hunt deer near the family camp across the state line in Texas. All of those road trips were filled with music, storytelling, and an early inspiration that helped Jordan with his love of songwriting. Davis says it was during those drives, listening to music from Motown to Southern Rock, that's when he really started to understand the power of a great song. Jordan says those memories not only shaped his career, but they continue to influence how he writes about family, his roots, and the real-life moments in his music today. Holding steady at number 3, this is Jordan Davis with Turn This Truck Around.
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0: That was song number three, Turn This Truck Around, from Jordan Davis. We have two songs left. So who's going to be number one this week? Will Ella be able to hang on? We will find out when we return to the Cross Canada Country Countdown.
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0: Well, we're down to the final two spots. But as always, I think I'm going to keep you in suspense just a few more minutes.
3: Top of the charts 1 year ago, here's last year's leader.
0: Riley Green wrote his song Worst Way by himself. In fact, it's one of four songs on his latest album, Don't Mind If I Do, that were songs Riley wrote all on his own. He admits that writing songs solo isn't always an easy task, but it's something he has put a lot of effort into, always trying to hone his songwriting skills and improve as a writer.
9: I'm certainly motivated to be better. You know, I mean, I've had quite a bit of success that I never thought I'd have. So, you know, you look at songwriting as something that you can become better at and do a better job at. And I think that I've always used the crowd every week to kind of help shape my songwriting, what songs do well, what lines really stand out, what I think gets this type of reaction. So that's why a lot of those solo writes or some of my bigger songs probably is because I'm seeing that every night when I go out and play a show. And it's certainly nice to be able to write songs that evoke some type of emotion.
0: Last year at this time, Riley enjoyed the number one spot for 2 weeks. Here now is last year's leader from Riley Green. Tonight.

0: That was last year's number one song at this time. Riley Green, Worst Way.
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0: Tucker Wetmore grew up in Kalama, Washington, a town of about 2,500 people. He was playing piano and dreaming of a career in college football. But then suddenly an injury ended that chapter. He picked up a pen, and that's when he wrote his first song. He moved to Nashville in 2020 and hasn't slowed down since. Three singles, three number ones, over 2.4 billion career streams, an ACM award winner, and he's currently out on his first ever headline world tour. Not bad for a kid from the Pacific Northwest who needed a backup plan. Here with song number two, up two spots, Tucker Wetmore, Brunette.
2: Oh, no.

0: That was song number two this week in the countdown from Tucker Wetmore Brunette.
1: Number one.
0: For the second week in a row, sitting at the top of the Cross Canada Country Countdown, it's Ella Langley. She wrote Be Her with Hardy, and he says they knew it was special from the very first minute they started writing the song. 30 minutes from start to finish. His words, it basically wrote itself. Those are always the best ones. Coming off 7 ACM Awards and a record-breaking night in Las Vegas, Ella Langley is on quite the rocket ship right now. And this is the song leading the way. Here's your number one once again this week. This is Ella Langley with Be Her.

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2: 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And corn is down $2 at $2.93 per metric ton. In the milling wheat markets, July Minneapolis futures lost 7 cents at $6.20 with local hard red spring bids for June-July movement at $7.90 per bushel. In the oil seeds, July canola futures are down $22.40 at $7.61.60 per ton or $17.27 per bushel. In the pulse markets, nearby red lentils are softer at 24.5 cents per pound and yellow peas remain at $8 per bushel. And in the cattle markets, August live cattle gained 92 cents at $2.42.45 per 100 weight. 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

0: how's it going? I'm Ricky Tyler. Thank you so much for being with me today. I hope you had a great week and that you're enjoying your weekend so far. A jam-packed show on the way today. Got some biopic news for you. The FIFA World Cup gets underway this coming week, so we got to talk about that, of course. Hotels for bees, and we'll have some fun discussing alternate swear words. All that and more. Stick around.
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1: This is really great news. A beautiful day is coming to YouTube. The first official Mr. Rogers Neighborhood channel launched this past week, bringing full episodes, archival footage, clips, and Fred Rogers' timeless lessons in kindness to a new generation. 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A new episode will be added to the channel each week, with 10 full episodes eventually being available at any given time. 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

0: Hey there, I'm Ricky Tyler. Thank you so much for tuning in today. Okay, this is really, really amazing. In parks, gardens, and urban areas scattered throughout Manchester, England, Disney and National Geographic are promoting the new show titled Secrets of Bees. The two are doing that in a very unconventional way, though, foregoing typical billboards and instead installing a series of permanent installations specifically made for bees. The ads are designed as mini bee hotels, a resting point for solitary bees taking a break from pollination. And since these installations are meant to be permanent, they've also made them sustainable. The cedar used for the installations comes from sustainably sourced, already felled trees, which is a detail that's not really noticeable at first glance, but that really represents the level of thought, detail, and meaning in these boxes. I'm sure this is going to create tons of marketing buzz. I'm sorry. But isn't that cool?
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0: Hey there, I'm Ricky Tyler. Thank you for being with me today. It's the first weekend of June. Maybe you're starting to think about summer vacation. Are you planning a staycation or maybe a vacation elsewhere in Canada? Well, this is great news. The federal government has brought back the Canada Strong Pass for 2026, a nationwide summer tourism initiative offering free admission and deep travel discounts from June 19th to September 7th. It includes things like free entry to national sites, 25% off camping and accommodations, free entry at museums for age 17 and under, and a 50% discount for ages 18 to 24 at participating locations. Of course, advance reservations are advised for parks because of high demand, and it's entirely automatic. There's no physical or virtual pass that you need to access these benefits at participating locations. You can get more info on the official Canada Strong Pass website at canada.ca. 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

0: Hey, how's it going? I'm Ricky Tyler. Thank you for tuning in today. I hope you're having a great weekend so far. All right, well, from Willy Wonka to some of Mel Brooks' greatest films like Young Frankenstein, the late Gene Wilder was an icon of 20th century comedy, and now a biopic exploring his rise to fame is in the works. Casting is yet to be announced, though the instantly obvious answer is the Bear star Jeremy Allen White. I mean, they look so much alike. It's scary. I think we should start a petition to make that happen. It's got to.
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0: Hey there, I'm Ricky Tyler. Thank you so much for tuning in today. I hope you're having a great weekend so far. Are you getting excited for the 2026 FIFA World Cup? It gets underway this coming week. I'm not big into soccer per se, although when I do sit down to watch matches, I end up enjoying them. And of course, I will be rooting for Team Canada. The tournament gets underway on Thursday, but Canada will be playing its first match of the tournament on Friday, June 12th. Against Bosnia-Herzegovina in Toronto. Now, they might be playing that opening match without their captain, Alphonso Davies. He's kind of day-to-day right now. He's nursing a hamstring injury. Head coach Jesse Marsh says he probably will not play in the first match, but he does expect that he will play in the World Cup. And this past Thursday, Maxime Crépeau was named Canada's starting goalkeeper. He's been a longtime member of the men's national team, but he broke his leg 18 days before Canada's opening match at the last World Cup in 2022. I can only imagine how bummed out he was about that. So good for him for getting another shot at it. It's going to be very exciting. Go Team Canada. Are there any teams that you were rooting for besides Canada? I'd love to know. Hit me up in an email, TheRickyTylerShow@VistaRadio.ca.
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0: Hey there, I'm Ricky Tyler. Thank you so much for tuning in today. I hope you're enjoying your weekend so far. I thought we could get a little silly with each other today. I came across this comment online. Somebody visiting Canada, not exactly sure what part of Canada they were visiting, but anyway, this person said, "Wow, Canadians sure do swear a lot." And I thought about that, and maybe we do. I don't think that person is totally wrong. Over the years, it's certainly become a lot more prevalent in everyday language, and I am guilty of it myself. But you know, there are times in polite society where you can't swear. You know, maybe you're at work or around the kids or in a public place where it really wouldn't be appropriate. But a lot of us who do swear, or maybe those of us that even don't swear at all, will use replacement words that are not really swear words to express how we're feeling at a particular moment. So this is what I want to hear from you today. What is your favorite non-swear swear word? One that I use quite often is son of a monkey. I don't know where it came from, but that's my go-to. Let's say if I'm in a restaurant and I stub my toe on the table, son of a monkey is what comes out. All right, let's get silly with it. What is your favorite non-swear swear word? Tell me in an email, the Ricky Tyler Show at vistaradio.ca.
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0: Hey, what's up? I'm Ricky Tyler. Thank you so much for joining me today. We're getting a little silly on the show. I'm asking you about your favorite non-swear swear words. So if you're somewhere where you can't swear, what's your swear word substitute? I heard from Lila already. She said Jiminy Cricket. Yeah, that's a very well-known and popular one. Totally harmless, Jiminy Cricket. Thanks. Keep your answers coming. When you can't swear, what are your go-to non-swear swear words? 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

0: Hey there, I'm Ricky Tyler. Glad you could tune in today. We're having some fun with alternative swear words. Those words you use that are not actually swear words when you're in a situation where you can't swear. This all came about because I saw a comment by somebody online who is visiting Canada. Don't know where they're from, don't know what part of Canada they're visiting, but their observation was that Canadians swear a lot. And I think this person might have a point. So I did a deep dive to find out if that's actually true or not. And it kind of is. We're actually one of the top swearing countries globally, typically ranking around fifth place in the world. Studies say that Americans, Britons, and Australians tend to curse more than we do. Actually, the U.S. is number one on the list. According to one study, the average Canadian curses several times a day. Saskatoon tops the list of Canadian cities for the highest daily swear count, while cities like Brampton and Laval, Quebec swear the least. Huh. Isn't that interesting? Today, I'm asking you to share your favorite non-swear swear words. Victoria weighing in today, she said, thanks to Breaking Bad, biznatch. I remember that. That is a good one. Thank you, Victoria. Greg said, horse pucky. That's one of my favorites, too. I've been known to bust that one out every now and again. Thanks, Greg. Keep your answers coming. When you can't swear, what are your go-to non-swear swear words that you use as substitutes? Tell me in an email, the Ricky Tyler Show at VistaRadio.ca.
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0: Hey, how's it going? I'm Ricky Tyler. Thank you so much for tuning in. So we've been having a little bit of fun talking about alternative swear words today, but this is cool. As it turns out, swearing is actually good for you. Research shows that letting out a well-timed expletive acts as a natural release valve that can boost physical strength, increase pain tolerance, and help manage stress. Cursing can increase focus and help you push through physical challenges like endurance or strength exercises longer than you normally would. Cursing activates the brain's amygdala, triggering a fight-or-flight response that helps distract your brain and increases your ability to endure physical pain. And it can also act as a self-defense mechanism that helps regulate the nervous system, release built-up tension, and cope with daily stressors. According to the American Psychological Association, the key to getting the full perks of swearing is to try and not overdo it. Dropping F-bombs constantly dulls their shock value and reduces their effectiveness. Researchers say these findings help to explain why swearing is so commonplace. It's literally a calorie-neutral, drug-free, low-cost, readily available tool at our disposal for when we need a boost in performance. Is that flippin' fascinating or what?
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0: Hey, how's it going? I'm Ricky Tyler. Thank you for tuning in. We're having a bit of a goof with alternative swear words, the words you use when you can't bust out an actual swear. I've got listener Maureen on the line. Are you still there?
1: Yep.
0: Okay, good. You said when your daughter was little, she came up with one. Tell me about it.
1: Well, she came home. They got their report card that day, and we wondered why she came home, and she was stomping up the stairs, and she came, and she threw her report card on the floor in front of us and told us, "I'm just so mad, Mommy, I could just spit a cougar's butt." And we had never, ever heard that before. So I don't have no idea where it came from, but it's been a well-used phrase in our family since then.
0: I would imagine so. What's your daughter's name?
1: Sarah.
0: And how old was she at the time? Do you remember?
1: Well, she must have been in grade 2, so I guess she was 7. Yeah.
0: That is so cute.
1: It was very cute.
0: I love that. Yeah. What a wonderful story. Thank you so much for sharing it, Maureen.
1: Oh, you're welcome.
0: I'm so mad I could spit a cougar's butt. I think I'm going to adopt that one too. I love it. Keep your answers coming. What are your favorite non-swear words? 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

0: Hey, it's Ricky Tyler. Thank you so much for spending part of your weekend with me. I really appreciate it. We've been having a laugh, sharing some non-swear swear words, those alternate words you use when you're in a position that you can't, you know, be dropping F-bombs. Or maybe if you're somebody that doesn't curse at all, nothing wrong with that. I'm just about done for the day, but I'm going to leave you with a few more before I go. Sharon said fudge cookie. That's a good one. Annalisa's for the love of dinosaurs. That is so weird, but really great. Thanks, Annalisa. Teresa said, shut the front door. Yeah, that's a very popular one. Thanks, Teresa. And I think my favorite one of the day, aside from the cougar's butt, came from Karen, who said, mother father. Oh, I am definitely stealing that one, Karen. Thanks. You can keep your answers coming. When you can't swear, what are your go-to non-swear swear words? Let me know in an email, TheRickyTylerShow@VistaRadio.ca. All right, I'm out of here. I hope to catch you right back here next weekend. In the meantime, enjoy what's left of this one and have a great week.
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